0: himself is confused. He's confused. And while the politicians are calculating 2027, another question is dominating the morning papers right now. Where exactly is Mr. President? Yes. Where is Mr. President? Send me a WhatsApp message if you know where he is. 0812-806-2337. 0812-806-2337. Or call 0891-1000-2937. Or 0917-771937. 0917-771937. All right. Just let me know, all right? How does Wike intend to do with all of this right now? Because Wike is being very strategic. He said, look, my coalition is for presidential President Bola Tinubu. I want us to support President Bola Tinubu. The PDP members support President Bola Tinubu's bid to 2027. But you cannot stop my people, the PDP, you know, people from contesting, you know, legislative seats, Senate, House of Rep, and the likes. Says the APC. And Hopus Odoma seems to be in the line of this right now. Hopus Odoma's got like 8-9 months to the end of the tenure. And he wants to come to the Senate and probably become the Senate president. And that's what Wike doesn't want. Wike, I'm not sure Wike is feeling like Babio's moves right now. But anyway, let's move on. If you understand the political mathematics, let's do this real quick. We have this. On the Daily Trust, Tinubu extends Europe vacation. This is coming from the Daily Trust right now. Page 8 of the Daily Trust. Tinubu extends Europe vacation. President Bola Tinubu has extended his working vacation in Europe by a few days and is expected to be back in Nigeria at the weekend. So the presidency says he has remained in contact with officials in Abuja and continued directing government affairs while abroad. Vice President Kassim Shettima is leading Nigeria's delegation to the 81st United Nations General Assembly in New York. So what this means right now, without the president, without the vice president, Senator Akpabio, good luck Akpabio, by the way, who was also in Italy praying for Nigeria. Oh my goodness, what a country. It was supposed to be like the number one, the third person in command. He was also nowhere to be found. So, the president left Nigeria on August 30th for what was initially described as a three-week working vacation, right? That period has now been extended by several days. Several days. The president says a president remains fully engaged and continues to direct government business from Europe. Meanwhile, Vice President Kassim Shettima is in New York leading Nigeria's delegation at the UN General Summit. There are two narratives you need to understand here. So first, the presidency's position. Tinubu remains in contact with Abuja and continues to direct government businesses, so he says, the opposition's concerns. The simultaneous absence of president and the vice president from Nigeria has generated questions about who is physically overseeing executive authorities, with the ADC publicly questioning the arrangement. Is this simply a question of presidential travel, or does the timing actually, you know, matters right now? Coming during the UNGA and ahead of the 7 political activities, this makes the issue politically significant, don't you think so? This is simply a presidential travel question, or does the timing comes, you know, coming during the UNGA and ahead of the 2027 political activity that makes the issue politically, you know, significant? Lagos, I want to hear from you real quick, all right? Don't forget, the number is 0911-1777-1937. It's Rhythm 93.7, and this is the front page.
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All right, welcome back. Let's keep on that as well, right? The public workers gives Federal Government ultimatum. You know, anytime I hear this, I want to ask, who are the public workers? Who are the public workers? That's one question. So from the Daily Trust front page, continuation page, page 6 and 7, and then the Vanguard as well, front page. So this is arguably the morning's biggest cost of living political pressure story. One would say, why is this coming now? Why haven't they done this now? What is happening to the NLC? Public sector workers have given the federal government until September 30th, 2046 to respond to demands. Including lower petrol prices, a wage award, salary review, and negotiations towards a new minimum wage. Vanguard reports that the Joint National Public Service Negotiating Council is demanding a petrol price of 500 naira per liter, an immediate wage award, and a new national minimum wage negotiation process ahead of January 2027. So here is it, yeah. When I hear the petrol price reduction to 500 naira per liter is laughable. You know, laughable, because even if the government agrees to do that, they won't just want to agree to your 500 naira per liter. They also want to say, okay, let's do it. Let's double it, 1,000 naira per liter. We're taking 300 naira off. Let's go back to 2023. Where we're buying 100 naira, 150 per liter. Yeah. Let's go back to 150 naira per liter. Then I'll know you guys are doing something. So if you say 150 naira per liter and the government says 500 naira per liter, then yes, that's a truce. This is where politics actually meets the kitchen table, like I always say. Politics at the kitchen table, right? So because of the average Nigerian worker, 2027 is still months away, the immediate question is, how much does it cost to live today? That's my big question this morning. How much does it cost for you to live today? Workers are pointing to price, transportation, food, housing, healthcare, education, and saying salaries have not kept pace with the cost of living. Petrol price intervention around 500 per liter. That's what the key demands are right now. Immediate wage reduction, upward salary and allowances review, new minimum wage negotiation, measures to restore workers, workers' power, purchasing power, intervention to transport and welfare. The workers' deadline is actually 30th September. Today's 22nd, so 8 days from now, the workers, I'll see if they've got balls. Yes, let me say it again. 8 days from now, we will be finding out if the National Working Committee, what did they call themselves again, right? 8 days from finding out if this guy's the NLC actually have balls. You know why? Because the government is not going to agree to any of this. As a matter of fact, they've never agreed to any of your shenanigans. They always have a plan B. So the big question this morning is, what does it cost, right? What's the cost of living today? How much you spend in an average in a day? How much do you spend in an average in a day? Don't forget, the number is simple. 091-17-77-1937. That's 091-17.

0: 1937. All right, so this is where we've got the cottons, all right? This morning, the story stands out. Why? I'm sorry, one of the biggest stories actually stood out this morning is the 2027 political machinery, which is already moving. And the WEA APC governor dispute shows that the battle is not simply opposition versus government. There are also disagreements within the broader governing political ecosystem. The electoral environment will Nigerians enter as 2027 approaches right now. The politicians will make their calculations. The parties will make their alliances. The government will defend its policies. And the opposition will challenge them. But ultimately, the Nigerian voter will be watching. And that's the front page this morning at Michael City. And the news update is up at 7. We'll keep reading between the headlines, because sometimes the biggest story isn't just a headline. It's what's underneath it. Good morning. When is the morning drive?
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It's 7 o'clock. Good morning. I'm David Chiedu with the news. First, our top stories. President Tinubu assures police of support for hitch-free 2027 elections. ADC vows to protect members against attacks ahead of the 2027 general elections. And troops rescue 23 kidnapped victims and arrest 4 Nokarawa suspects in Sokoto State. And now details of these and other stories. The president says his administration will provide the necessary support to the Nigeria Police Force to ensure a hitch-free 2027 general elections. The secretary to the federal government, George Akume, who represented President Tinubu at a security conference in the capital of Imo State, commended police officers for their sacrifices but said that more needs to be done.

0: advises that the Nigeria Police Force occupies a central position in achieving this objective. The security of our electoral process is not merely about protecting ballot papers or polling stations. It is about protecting citizens.
1: The Inspector General of Police, Olatunji Disu, urged police officers, politicians and other stakeholders to obey the law and by the rules ahead of the 2027 general elections.
2: Kidnapping, banditry, terrorism and communal violence steals off Nigerians their lives and their peace of mind, and numbers do not console a grieving family. We will not slow down on this threat because election is coming. We will fight them and secure the election at the same time.
1: Imo State Governor Hope Uzodinma also called on the police to build trust, public trust, through effective protection of lives and property.

0: not stressing the need for continuous training.
1: I think this says a lot about the relationship between us and the Nigerian police. As a state, it mirrors the importance we attach to security policing and also the public confidence, particularly from this state, the Nigerian police and indeed other security agencies.
0: And troops of Operation Fountain Yama have rescued 23 kidnapped victims and arrested four suspected members of the Lukarawa terrorist group in Sokoto State. A statement by the media information officer of the Joint Task Force, Lieutenant Colonel Aliyu Danja, said the troops responded to terrorist attacks in Wonu, Sabombirini and Isa local government areas, forcing the assailants to withdraw while rescuing the victims. The Ekiti State government has distributed hundreds of operational vehicles to security agencies across the state. The governor, Biodun Oyebanji, says the move is aimed at strengthening security and improving the response to security challenges, and the governor also urged the agencies to make judicious use of the vehicles and remain committed to protecting lives and property.
2: There are security chiefs to whom much is expected. With the provision of these vehicles, I would want to see increased patrols, strategic visibility, faster response and spontaneous agility on the part of your men. There should be no reasons for excuses, lapses, or unprofessional conduct.
0: The security agencies commended the government and promised to use the vehicles effectively.
3: We assure you that those vehicles will be easily used.

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1: 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Lingard with a goal on 25 minutes.
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104.7, and this is the Morning Drive, and I'm your host, the Sugar of Lagos. All right, so real quick, let's get straight to it. It's Rhythm Sports. Right now, I've got Soji in the building. So

0: Good morning.
1: Good morning, Sugar. Good morning, Sports Fans. I guess I'll be working alone today.
0: Yeah, of course. It's just going to be you and I. So let's get straight to it right now. So Nigeria opened their campaign in the Nigerian Cricket Federation Quadrangular T20 Series in two victories on Monday as Nigeria A defeated Syria alone by 33 runs before the senior side cruised past Ghana by 8 wickets at the Tafa Balewa Squad's Cricket Oval in Lagos. In the first game of the league, Nigeria A posted 113 over 8 in their allotted 20 overs after being sent in a bat with Olainka Ola Leye top scoring with 25 off 32 balls. Mohammed Taiwo added a brisk unbeaten 28 off 22 off 20 balls, while Hosanna contributed 13 from 11 deliveries to help Nigeria A set a competitive target.

0: Target World Cup ticket after beating Cote d'Ivoire. So Nigeria under 18 men's handball team moved to within one victory of the securing qualifications for the 2027 IHF Men's Under 19 Handball World Championship after defeating host Cote d'Ivoire 31-26 in their fifth 8th placement match at the 22nd African Men's Youth Handball Championship in Abidjan on Monday. So Simeon Abaka was named the most valuable player MVP of the match, following an impressive individual display. So the victory keeps Nigeria's qualifications hopes firmly on course, with the team now set to face the winner of the 5th and 8th.
1: Yeah, it's talked about the

0: performance to the World Cup just began when they defeated Cote d'Ivoire yesterday. So right now, we're going to wait for the team from around Rwanda. Whoever we meet, so it's just going to be one game, and after that one game, we are where we are. So kudos to the boys. They just have to keep their heads high. Concentration should be higher. Focus and wait determined to grind past whoever that is going to be our next opponent.
1: All right, Malawi Queens trashed Nigeria in 60 goals route. So the Malawi Queens produced another dominance performance at the African Netball Cup in Kenya, cruising to an emphatic 82-22 victory over Nigeria. So the Queens sets to turn from the opening whistle, combining sharp attacking play with disciplined execution and control of the contest. The Nigeria struggled to contain Malawi's sustained pressure as the defending champions continued to build their advantage throughout the match. So Malawi eventually finished 60 goals clear to their opponent, scoring their second consecutive victory in the tournament. So the result adds to an

0: for the Queens, who had earlier recorded victories over Zambia and host Kenya with another commanding performance under their belt. Malawi have strengthened their position in the tournament and their bid to qualify for next year's international competition in Australia. The Queens will now look to maintain their momentum as the African Netball Cup progresses.
1: Yeah, it's so sad that our netball ladies really had a very disappointing, depressing and torrid one. After being beaten by Uganda, by Kenya, now we met Malawi, and Malawi gave us 82-22, so a 60-goal round. It's so very painful. The East Africans and the South African nation just had to run us away. And too bad it happened, but for me, there is lesson learned from this. Knowledge gained, experience captured.

0: Meanwhile, former UFC middleweight champion Tejra Adesanya is set to headline the UFC Qatar on November 21st against Russia. Magomedov. Russian reports claims the two middleweights being lined up for a five-round main event at the ABBA Arena in Doha. So the UFC has confirmed its return to Qatar on the date that has yet to be announced. Any fights for the card that confirmed the matchup. Magomedov has long wanted the fight, but he called out Adesanya after beating Amen at UFC 308 in October 2024, saying he used to chase the Nigerian-born fighter when both competed in kickboxing in China. So the Russian beat Michael Pierre by unanimous decision at the UFC Baku on June 27 to improve his record to 17-1 and he's ranked number 15 in the division.
1: Yeah, finally, this guy is he's not been having the best, even though he's one of the very best in the game, and recent results have not won his way. Going to meet the bullet himself, Shara Magomedov. We just wish that game goes through, and once it goes through, at the end of the day, we'll see how he's out. But for me, it's too early to say. Like I said, no date has been given, but whatever the case, we'll see how that game spans out and how it goes. But it's good to have him back. If he knows, if he feels...

0: if he has the wherewithal to go against Shara Bullet Magomedov for the next game.
1: All right, so moving on real quick, we have Flamingo's head coach Hakim Bousari said the tactical plan against Burkina Faso came into play even as the West African made it difficult for Nigeria and India Wafu B on the 17 Girls Cup clash. So Bousari anticipated the Burkina Faso World Cup would sit deep, rely on long balls, and frustrate his side's inability to convert their early chances allowed their opponent to stay in the game. So the coach explained that Nigeria had to remain patient as Burkina Faso wanted to defend and play direct football. So Bousari also acknowledged that young players needed composure as Burkina Faso grew stronger after Nigeria failed to take their chances. He, however, said the opening goals changed the complexion of the game as Burkina Faso were forced to abandon their defensive approach and come forward.
0: Yeah, I what Bousari said, it's not surprising to me. Everything that comes to play game always comes with a tactical approach. You know, whatever the case may be, sitting back and allowing nothing come at them, maybe that is how they want, but they have abandoned the initial plan. So whatever Burkina Faso did against our initial plan or

0: Nigeria endured the difficult sixth round outing at the 46th FIDE Chess Olympiad in Samarkand, Uzbekistan, where with both the men and women's team suffering defeats. So the Nigerian men were beaten 4-0 by Vietnam, while the women's lost 3-1 to Austria, as both teams saw their progress checked midway through the global team championship.
1: Yeah, I don't

0: too bad for our first Olympiad on the match day. Losing against Vietnam and Austria wasn't a very good one, but at the end of the day, it's a lesson learned. The male and the female team crumbled. The male team crumbled when they lost to Vietnam 4-0, but the female team crumbled when they lost to Austria. But at the end of the day, we are still going to progress, and we still had a very good game that we played and we won, but that wasn't a very good day at the match day for us, for both male and female. But like I also say, we have the next game for me to correct whatever lapses or mistakes that we've had. But also, this is for me, every loss is not condemnable. It's a lesson learned, knowledge gained, insights to be shared. So we use that for our next game. So we move on.
1: And we'll move on. Let's head straight to Malawi Queens as they produce another dominant performance at the African Netball Club in Kenya, cruising to an emphatic 82-22 victory over Nigeria. So the Queens set the tone from the opening whistle, combining sharp attacking plays with disciplined execution to take control of the contest right now.

0: All right, so away from that, you have Ihana Choi reportedly confronted by Bagus after Macho. Super Eagles striker Kelechi Iheanacho has reportedly subjected to an aggressive confrontation by officials of the Batman Petrol Sport following the Buster Sport's 2-1 victory. Iheanacho was the hero for the Buster Sport after scoring both goals to secure all 3 points for his sides in the closely contested encounter. However, the celebrations reportedly sparked an angry reaction from members of the opposition, with Batman Petrosport, you know, officials said to have aggressively confronted the Nigerian forward after the final whistle. The Diaspora Network, the incidents reportedly occurred in the aftermath of the match, with Iheanacho's celebration said to have been a source of displeasure amongst the opposing officials.
1: Yeah, in Turkey, one of the things in Turkey is that these guys are extremely emotional, and once they're emotional, their sentiments go a bit volatile. So the officials of Batman Petrosport did not

0: matches and points are not going their way. But all the same, Kelechi Iheanacho, hats on to you and take your flowers.
1: Nice. All right. Moving straight to the Eagles. Eagles stars ignores national team, cites federation as reason. All right. So the Mali international El Bilal is reportedly not available for selection for the national team, but has instead made a personal decision not to join the squad. So according to reports, the Atlanta forward is not the only Malian international currently in a similar situation, with other players also believed to have opted against joining the national team.
0: Yeah, this Malian federation issue, it's almost not dissimilar to what's

Because of some paid bonuses, poor welfare, lack of proper logistics, and also a lot of internal conflict and bureaucracy. And this will also affect the

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3: All right, don't just listen. Speak up. Only on The Morning Drive. Time for you win yourself some airtime this morning. Of course, whooping 5,000 there. And get it off your chest this morning. Get it off your chest. Let me know exactly where you are. And of course, what's troubling you this morning. It's Open Floor, all right? Let's start off with this one real quick. Lagos orders Aja, Kirikiri, and other flood-prone residents to relocate to higher grounds. Where is the higher grounds? I need to understand. Please, where is the higher ground in Lagos? Not like move from Ireland to the mainland. That probably, maybe that's what it means. Because I know some part of the mainland as well probably get flooded as well. So the Lagos state government has ordered residents in Aja, Kirikiri, and other flood-prone areas to relocate to higher grounds following a fresh flood warning. So the directive was contained in a statement issued by a Lagos State Ministry of Environment and Water Resources and signed by its Director of Public Affairs, Kunle Adeshina, on September 21st, 2026, on behalf of Commissioner Tokumbo Abe, followed a 7-day flood alert issued by the Nigerian Hydrological Services Agency, that's the NIHSA, covering Lagos and 14 other states from September 19th to 25th. So Lagos, let me know, where will you be moving to? Where is your higher grounds? Here comes Rema. Maybe is it a crime? I'll be right back. It's The Morning Drive. It's Open Floor.

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The only case of Ebola has been reported in Nigeria. We must remain observant following the outbreak of the disease in Central Africa. Ebola is a serious illness that can spread through direct contact with the bodily fluids of an infected person. Well, there's no cause for panic. This is the time to stay alert. 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

0: stay alert, stay informed, and above all, stay safe. 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Thomas was a young, super talented individual. He had the aura. He had the looks. He had the lyrical skills, the panache, the razzmatazz, and above all, the swag. He was incredibly gifted. When he kicked the game, the whole hood stood up and went crazy.
1: That rock snap, you got that. You way too late, you got set. Keep the cop back and put six holes in your stock. Can't go through. I got an Instron drill.
0: He was clearly the next big thing to happen. And Thomas picked up the vice. He started to pop pills, abuse substances, and indiscriminately take all kinds of powder, pills, and syrups. There was no stopping him. He became so addicted. And then on one bad day,

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Do things differently. Don't be like Thomas. Dear young Nigerian, don't do drugs. This is a message from the Silverbird Group.

0: young, super talented individual. He had the aura. He had the looks. He had the lyrical skills, the panache, the razzmatazz, and above all, the swag. He was incredibly gifted. When he kicked the game, all hood stood up and went crazy.
1: That rock snap, you got that? You way too late. You got set, keep the cock back, and put six holes in your stock. Hey, don't do it. I got news con drills.
0: He was clearly the next big thing to happen, and Thomas picked up the vice. He started to pop pills, abuse substances, and indiscriminately take all kinds of powder, pills, and syrups. There was no stopping him. He

0: It was deeply saddened. Don't fall into the same trap. Do things differently. Don't be like Thomas. Dear young Nigerian, don't do drugs. This is a message from the Silverbird Group.
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0: is Vera Chuku, and you know what time it is. This is time for What's Hot, where we talk about everything trending on social media. So this is Nigeria's first social media show on radio and on TV as well. Of course, I'll say my name again, Vera Chuku, your baby girl for life. Argue with your keypad, okay? However, I'm in the studio with my colleagues and we'll be dragging everybody that needs to be dragged this morning. Hi, Chidera.
1: Hi, Vera. Hi, Chini.
0: Hello.
1: Hi, Lagos. Hi, everybody under the sound of my voice. My name is Chidera Amakanya Dioha. Ha, ha. Welcome to What's Hot.
0: Today we can see Lady in Red for Chidera.
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0: See, let Chini just be my
1: woman. Chini deserves a special, well, I don't think we've introduced her on the show before.
0: On radio,
1: yeah.
0: But she's been on TV with us.
1: She's our, what should we call her? Our special
0: She's
1: person.
0: Part of the family now.
1: Yes.
0: You get to hear more of Chini's voice.
1: Yes.
0: And she's so special to us, guys.
1: So soft spoken, so, you know.
3: You guys
0: are going to
3: be good.
0: Oh, look at you.
1: Okay,
0: so Chini will be giving us the first story this morning. Tell us,
1: what's your story?
3: Oh, what I have for you today is that Lagos is trying to make a law to prohibit begging. In fact,
0: prohibit or criminalize.
3: Yes, prohibit, criminalize both of them. Mm-hmm. And I feel like this is a good law in the sense that it's going to reduce begging in Lagos. But again, beyond just criminalizing or prohibiting begging in Lagos, what are the measures that are being put in place, you know, to ensure that these people do not go back to the streets? In terms mm-hmm. of, are you providing jobs? Are you providing shelter, mm-hmm. because a lot of them do not have a place to stay. So you're staying on the streets under the bridge and what have you, and then they wake up in the morning and they start to beg. What is the fact, or let me bring, most of the houses in Lagos being demolished illegally. I like to say the word illegally because most of these houses are demolished without any resettlement of these dwellers.
1: Yeah.
3: There's no compensation, there's no resettlement. Where are these people going to, you know, go to?
1: Yes.
3: A lot of them have their businesses here in Lagos, so most of them will still hang around. And where else would they hang if not sleeping under the bridge, just looking for a place to sleep? So beyond just criminalizing people sleeping on the road or begging, what are the measures that you've put in place to ensure, you know, that they are comfortable enough not to have to
0: Baba Education, Olu, where are you? Come and answer.
1: Yes,
0: that is
1: exactly.
0: Valid question as that Chini has asked. Please go on.
1: No, as I had mentioned earlier, Lagos the state government has like bigger fish to fry.
0: Yeah.
1: First of all, on TV, I tabled the issue of Lagos overnight turning into a mega house of refuse. You are on the road and you're seeing a heap of trash at different corners of the road, right? Lagos has bad drainage system. God help you, you're living on the island and it is raining while you're not at home. Lagos has agoro problem. Touts under the umbrella of the National Union of Road Transport Workers, but they are consistently harassing motorists and passengers. We have those kind of things to you know, who are offending us, right?

0: yourself. Here is this healthcare. Just some form of rehabilitation that would console these people. Because many of these people do not want to beg, but they are left with no options or to beg. Case in point, people who were rendered homeless by this same Lagos State government. So if you're saying that they should not beg, or they must not beg, or they have been prohibited from begging, and if they are caught begging, it's going to attract a fine of 200,000. It's a shame on your own part as a governing body to fine people who are hustling for themselves. So I'm waiting them, they collect every day. Say you won't collect 200,000 naira. That means they're going to spend the rest of your lives in prison, which doesn't even solve any problem if you ask, right? So this begging culture is a whole lot more to tackle. You have your deputy governor, Mr. Hamzat Obafemi. You guys need to just come together to make sure that Lagos is conducive for every single Lagosian. It is not enough to say, oh, the begging this, to the begging that. There are other priorities that our attention must be focused on, and not just saying you're going to find beggars. It doesn't even sound correct. You are finding beggars. Beggars.
1: Ah, everything that Chidera said, plus everything that Mercy have said. Mercy, do you have more things to say?
2: Oh, well, yes, I actually do have more things to say. Again, some of these people that are begging on the streets, right? What skill can they put together for them to learn? That's the first thing, because when you empower these people, they won't have any reason to go out there to the streets and beg again. So what can the Lagos State government do in terms of empowerment and then maybe giving them jobs?
0: I don't know if it's just something that's right, but I have to watch.

0: But these people have shelters. These people have where they go back to after the having a very crazy day. These people are cleaners. These people are janitors. But they don't have houses, but they still go back to that place. So how about we talk about setting up houses, setting up some form of shelter for these people, setting up feeding for these people. We have, I beg.
1: Everything you guys are saying is true, because it's like they need to just have a blueprint as to what to solve for and include what you have said, really, because I have a comment here and I want to take it. She said the prison system are at max capacity already, and begging is not a crime per se. Why not have them open bank accounts, do menial jobs for the state they are in, and pay them minimum?

0: 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Some hits just never get old. Relive the great memories from back in the day.
1: Here we go.
0: Feel the nostalgia.

2 o'clock. Good afternoon. Here are the top stories we're covering at this hour. President Bola Tinubu has extended his working vacation by a few days and is expected to return to Nigeria this weekend. And the president has called on African countries to end the export of raw minerals and focus on local processing and value addition. He was represented by the vice president, where he made the call at the Africa Minerals Strategy Group high-level roundtable on the sidelines of the 81st United Nations General Assembly. The National Commandant of the Peace Corps of Nigeria, Dickson Akko, has urged young Nigerians to reject political violence ahead of the 2027 general elections. Speaking in Abuja to mark the 2026 International Day of Peace, Akko warned youths against being used for thuggery, disruption and other unlawful activities. The federal government has threatened to shut down the Lagos-Calabar coastal highway within 2 weeks if vandalism and other violations continue. The Federal Controller of Works in Lagos, Olufemi Dare, said the Minister of Works, Dave Umahi, gave the directive following reports of speeding, illegal parking and damage to infrastructure. On foreign scene, CNN, Politico and MS Now have filed a lawsuit against the Trump administration over their reporters being barred from the White House. The three media organizations said their journalists' credentials were revoked after President Trump accused them of publishing fiction or lies about his administration. And G7 foreign ministers have called on Iran to end its arming and support for the Houthi group in Yemen. In a joint statement, the G7 condemned Houthi attacks on Saudi Arabia and said the escalation in Yemen threatens regional and global energy security. In entertainment, Paramount Skydance has settled a lawsuit with 12 U.S. states, clearing another major hurdle for its $110 billion merger with Warner Brothers Discovery. And in sports, the Director General of the National Sports Commission, Bukola Lopade, has promised improved pay for the Super Falcons, saying that the details will be announced soon. And those are the stories we covered at this hour. The next update comes up at 4. Many thanks for joining us. I am David Chiodun.

0: feel the policy changes. 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Governance, politics, economy, from the corridors of power to decisions that affect your day-to-day. We dissect the stories that matter the most.
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4: 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Now, the Nigeria Labour Congress is backing a demand that would, on the face of it, dramatically change the economics of work in Nigeria. Petrol price of 500 naira per litre, alongside a proposed minimum wage of 500,000 naira. Now, Nigerian workers, as you know, are groaning under the weight of harsh economic realities. And we're all asking, what exactly will that 500,000 naira actually mean in today's economy? How much purchasing power would it really give a worker once you, you know, factor in the daily necessities, or the daily necessaries, if you like, essentials, the food, transportation, rent, which some pay on a monthly basis, some others pay on a biannual basis, some others on an annual basis. Now, what exactly, again, if, you know, these petrol prices of 500 naira per liter, as they are demanding, what would happen if they were to be reduced? Who exactly would pay for it ultimately? That's the reduction therein. Now, these are the questions being asked. And again, is it fundamentally a demand for higher salaries, or should it be fundamentally a demand for higher salaries, or a demand for the economy, or an economy where Nigerians can actually afford to live and afford their daily needs as opposed to increasing salaries? Because if you increase salaries and, on the other hand, purchasing power shrinking on a daily basis, why then do you need a salary increase? These are the questions Nigerians are asking. And as I mentioned earlier, Isiaka Gbadamosi joins us this evening on the program as our analyst. I don't know if you can hear me now. Good evening once again, Honorable.
5: Good evening, David. And many thanks for having me, and good evening to our listeners out there.
4: Fantastic. Great stuff. Yes, you can join us. We like to do this with you, getting your thoughts on the issues. 091-1000-2937, 091-1000-2937, and 091-1777-1937. Yes, let's start with the first and obvious question. Yeah, by the way, it was the protest that occasioned this particular demand by the Joint National Public Service Negotiating Council, JNPSNC. By the way, but yes, on the surface of it all, let's start with that amount, 500,000 naira. Is it realistic? Because we've heard conflicting figures. We've heard a million naira. We've heard, you know, 300 from some. We're hearing 500, and so on and so forth. So is it realistic, this particular half a million that they're demanding, in terms of actual costs of maintaining a worker and perhaps maybe a household? Your thoughts?
5: Okay, David, thank you once again for having me. I think, again, Labour is getting it very wrong, getting it all wrong, as it were. And my reasons are very straightforward. One of my reasons is the fact that you have today in the world, we know that there is a conflict in the Middle East, and this conflict has affected virtually all nations. Today, in the country like the United States, the cost of gasoline, as they call it, has gone up, skyrocketed.

0: over $8+ for a gallon of gasoline. That's translating to more than $2 per liter. Okay? And when you put that in Naira, 4,000 Naira per liter. So, I mean, you have to be realistic with what is happening around you. You cannot be oblivious of what is happening around you. That is on the one side. Then, on the second side, you are asking the government to say, to put the price of petroleum product, or petrol specifically, at 500 Naira per liter. What you are simply saying is the restoration of subsidy. So, government will bear the cost of the additional cost that will be on it. How could you demand that you could restore such subsidy in a country where we have seen, we have learned, we have over time experienced what subsidy has done to us, where we have porous borders, that at a time when there was a time when we were virtually servicing the entire West African region with petroleum products, and when subsidy was removed, this demand for petroleum product dropped by more than half. So, I mean, the call by labor is, for me, very much misplaced in terms of asking government to return fuel price to 500 Naira per liter. That, for me, I think, those are kind of things I say, you know, your submission must be well thought out. You must come to the table with solutions, with workable solutions. This one, for me, is not workable, and it's not something that government would even take seriously. Then you talk about the aspect of the salary. Yes, one of the things that labor could have done in terms of salary is to look at what is the exchange rate of the Naira. I have said this a number of times on a different platform, that we've had the IMF and some other international body who came out to say that the value, that the Nigerian currency is undervalued. I would have expected that labor verifies that and is able to say independently that, yes, this currency is undervalued. How do you want to get the central bank to make sure that the Naira is at its value? Because those institutions mentioned to us that if the Naira will be properly valued, it might even be sub 1,000. It might be 1,000 or thereabout. And today it is going for 1,300+. So these are the things, because if the Naira today, it means the Naira is gaining strength. If the Naira is truly valued at what it's supposed to be, it means the value of our currency becomes better. It means more purchasing power for the average worker. It means that we can also do a number of things. It means that we have more money in our pockets. That is the second thing. Then you now have to ask the question, if the purchasing power of workers to be enhanced, is it by you having an increment in salary? If you have an increment in salary and the value of your currency is still down, then it amounts to nothing. Because take a look at what we had before. We had 30,000 Naira minimum wage. This government, this administration, increased it to 70,000. Some states are paying 80,000. And today, the value of that money cannot even compare with what it used to be some 5 years back. The value of 70,000 today is as good as maybe 20,000 Naira.
1: Let me permit me to just interject there for a little bit. While the conversation about global oil prices are valid, given what is happening in the Middle East, as it were, that is in order. However, we also want to consider the fact that, to begin with, there was already that knee-jerk reaction, so to say, of a removal of subsidies, so to speak. And even if the prices were flat today, our fuel prices, I'm talking about global oil prices right now, even if we were flat today, our fuel prices were bound to be doomed to jump to at the very least, 300% to 500% the moment that singular action was taken or carried out 3 or thereabout years ago. How do you respond to that?
0: Well, David, I would not say the knee-jerk reaction.
1: But it was. It was. There weren't any questions.
0: Let me explain this, David. You see, the point is this: when this government came into power, subsidy had been removed. There wasn't provision for it in the budget by the Buhari administration. It was supposed to take

0: take effect from June 2023.
1: Now, Honourable, so Honourable, hang on. We know all of that. We know all of that. The argument, the argument is, if there had been, and this is not just something I'm saying, this is something some economic eggheads have said. The argument has always been, if there were some, not socioeconomic, some micro economic cushions, so to speak, yeah, there may have been a different outcome than what we're seeing today. That is the question. Go on with your thoughts.
2: Oh, the cushioning you're talking about would have been sitting down with labor, sitting down with all other stakeholders and other people to say, look, what do we do? This is what we're going to do. Now, if you look at the history of Nigeria over time, when you start having, and I'll take you back as far back as the days of President
1: Before we go back down memory lane, I like where you're going with this, but before we do, let's kindly hold your thoughts there while we go on a very short break. When we come back, we will continue your train of thought. All right, thank you. 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
2: 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I'm David Chiadu, and we're still talking about the goings-on in and around the labor unions or labor sector, as you were, where they are asking for a living wage of half a million naira. Yes, that is the JNPSNC, talking about the Joint National Public Service Negotiating Council, together with the Labour Congress and civil servants, as you were, asking the government to peg the price of petrol at 500 naira, and also proposing a minimum wage of 500,000 naira. Honourable Isiaka Badamosi is with us as our analyst today on the program. Yes, you were about to take us back down memory lane before we went on that break. Let's have some more of your thoughts.
3: Yes, David, thank you very much. I was saying that if you look at the examples we've had, the recent one and those that are not so recent, I was going to talk about SAP, Structural Adjustment Program. Under the Babangida regime. And we had a robust debate at that time. People were together. People put a lot of ideas on the table. There was discussion, labor, civil society groups, and all of that. What came out of that eventually? At the end of the day, you had a government who had already had what it wanted to do. So you had a situation where the government just proceeded what it wanted to do. It only just engaged the people for the sake of engaging them. Then I'll give you an example of NMPC. NMPC during Obasanjo's regime, Obasanjo's administration, 1999 to 2007, NMPC the refineries were sold to Dangote Company. And by the time Yar'Adua came in, that policy was reversed, and then we went back to square one. Now, today, Dangote is having a refinery that is one of the largest in the world and the envy of so many other nations. Now, if only Dangote had been allowed to manage those refineries then, maybe we would not be in the mess we are today, okay? Then I'll cite you also the example of Alhaji Atiku Abubakar, the former vice president. When he told us about the removal of subsidy recently in an interview, he said that they already had a program to remove the subsidy, and they had executed in first phase, and the administration came to an end. And thereafter, the whole thing was reversed. What I'm saying is that government has this way of reversing issues or maybe getting bogged down, and at the end of the day, things does not flow. Now, this administration has the option in 2023 to either implement what it was in the budget, okay? Implement what it was in the budget it met, or to take a supplementary budget to the National Assembly and say, look, I need additional money, I need to get funds to be able to control this subsidy. So it was a choice between the deep blue sea and the devil, as it were. So for me, I think that all of these things are things that need to be thought out properly. If you want to implement a thing, you must go forward with it. You must look at how do you get to fix whatever are the issues that come thereafter. And that is what I think what the government has done. For me, the government has not

0: handled it properly. They have not handled it properly, but I think we are better off for it today. At least we have a Dangote refinery that is here in the country that is servicing exports and also servicing domestic needs. And for me, I think that is something to cheer. Now, labor on their part, I think the two options they are putting on the table, $500 for petroleum price, is not a realistic option. It's not. They know. And I think I've adduced my reasons for that earlier. The 500,000 naira minimum wage, yes, considering what is in the society today and all of that, that might be realistic. But with government able to pay it, you might want to ask yourself that question. So they will go into negotiation. Okay? And I think we do not have a choice with the devaluation of the naira. There is no way the wage bill will not go up and maybe enter 500 or maybe 200 or 1,000 or thereabout.
1: Interesting. I mean, it's nice hearing your perspective regarding this, because you've been in the civil service for well over 3 decades. Am I correct? Am I correct? Right. Good. Now, let's also talk
0: about 3 decades.
1: Okay, there you go.
0: Yes.
1: Now, let's talk about the employers. Now, I'm wondering if, you know, the minimum wage, on the off chance that this is not wishful thinking, as you said, and then it does eventually happen, or it does happen by some miracle of sorts, you know, particularly for low-paid workers, what then happens to the businesses that are employing them? I'm thinking specifically right now about those in the private sector.
0: David, one of the things that would happen is if today we have a minimum wage of 500,000, the first thing that would happen is you most likely will record inflation in the economy. That's most likely. Then the second thing is people around, especially in the private sector, will start struggling with how to cope. Then government would have to also devalue the naira further. Because it's only through the devaluation of the naira that government will have additional funds to be able to take these bills. And when you devalue the naira, it still amounts to nothing. You could have a million naira as minimum wage. If the value is not good enough, it's a waste of time. So that is why I have continued to hammer on the fact that labor must look at the value of our currency. Labor must look at productivity. Labor must look at investment. Are they coming in? Labor must look at where are these sectors that trigger development and generate investment.
1: But shouldn't that be the response of government at all levels, not just at the center, at the subnational level as well? Because, you know, there's a lot going for the governors right now, even trickling down to local government chairman that we know of anyway, because we still know that the reality is that the governors still control a large chunk of these funds, as he were. So a lot's going on for them. So shouldn't it be the responsibility of both the national and the subnational to, you know, look into these sectors you're talking about?
0: Yes, is their responsibility. I agree with you. But it's also the responsibility of labor, because those workers are members of the unions. And if there is a good economy that is doing well, it means that there will be more people in the union. And it's also to the benefit of labor. Before now, you had a labor that people who look at the micro and macroeconomic indicators, they will do an analysis of their own before coming to the negotiating table. When I used to be in the civil service, we negotiate with the government or the ministry. We already have our facts and figures. We know what they have under each subhead in terms of funding. We know where the funding are coming from. We know what they want to deploy it to. So when we go to the negotiating table, we are armed with our information. But from what labor is doing here, from what I hear, that doesn't seem to me to be what is on the table right now. You know, labor has a lot of work to do in taking care of the interests of his workers. But it also must look at what are the realistic options that are on the table. And I want to concede to something, which is the fact that labor most times will want to put a standard very high and then hoping to negotiate it to something that will eventually hit what they want. But even at that, we had the last wages negotiation, at which they said they were demanding for 250,000. Okay? And eventually they ended up at

0: 70,000 naira with the federal government. Now, the 500,000 they are demanding, they might just end up again at maybe 100,000 thereabout. The point I'm making is that for me, the volume of cash is not really the important thing. It is the value and what it can give to the workers. It is what is in the pocket of the workers that it can spend and be able to make a living out of that really matters. And I think that is where labor should tackle this problem.
1: Hmm. Let's also, rope in those who aren't particularly protected by what we have spoken about, which is the statutory minimum wage. What we've talked about, the formal workers. Let's also talk about informal folks, those in artisanship, the traders and so on and so forth, even small business owners, who don't have that, if you like, shield or have that umbrella covering above them, which is the, statutory wage. What does it mean for them, or what would it mean for them if we went this direction by any stretch of the imagination?
0: It would definitely put pressure on their businesses, as it were. But I also think and believe, I'm very clear about the fact that private enterprise, especially those that are thriving, are in tune with the economy. They are in tune with what is realistic. Some of them pay good salaries to their workers, something that is in tune with what the market forces are. Okay? Some of them have that. There are a number of them that are not really doing well, or maybe they are also doing the part of having labor put pressure on them before they act. You have some like that. But there is no way it's not going to put pressure on the private enterprise and businesses. They definitely would have to maybe increase the cost of their services or products in order to be able to meet up with any increment in wages. And that is what government does most times. When government wants to negotiate wage, they would have to consider the private sector, consider the states and local government, and look at what is it that is workable, what is it that can be paid by all of these people. But for me, that aspect you mentioned, I think I'll go back to the argument I've always insisted on. Every state government or every state labor unit must be able to negotiate its own wage. You see, yes, we have labor under the exclusive purview of the federal government for now. And those are the things I expect that labor too should push, that look, decentralize this thing. Let Lagos State workers be able to the Lagos State government on what is ready to pay or it can pay. It might even end up paying far more than the federal government can pay. Let Borno State, Zamfara State, negotiate with their own government. So you have something that is much more realistic in each and every this system, where you have everybody lumped up in one cell in a particular system. It will not give the room for people to be able to be sincere. If you remember, before the coming of General Muhammadu Buhari, a lot of states were owing money and they couldn't even pay the 30,000 naira minimum wage. They couldn't pay because they didn't have the funds until such a time when the government now started giving them some kind of lifeline for them to be able to pay. And today, you have a system in place whereby most of the states have more than sufficient funds to take care of their wage portfolio without any cost to borrowing. And that, for me, is where I think government needs to move from to centralizing the negotiating of labor, such that each and every state can negotiate its own wage.
1: Hmm. When you talk about negotiating, wages on a state level, I hear that argument, which in and of itself is in order for all intents and purposes. I'm also wondering what it would be in terms of real numbers. Here's what I mean. The statutory wage is 70,000 naira. Now, if you had a Lagos, for instance, that has, the highest IGR, I think about 1.26 trillion naira, last I checked, a Lagos being able to, favorably pay, after much negotiation, favorably pay maybe 100,000 naira. I'm just saying, these are just examples, right? And then you have an Abuja, not so high in terms of IGR, somewhere under 300 billion. And then you have a Borno State that you mentioned. That's just a few billion, what exactly would they negotiate? What would the workers there negotiate? What, 10,000 naira? 20,000 naira? That is the question. what

0: The negotiation will be on the basis of what the state government can afford. It will also be on
1: that's
0: the basis
1: exactly
0: of
1: what I'm saying.
0: The economy of the state is.
1: So if you have a Lagos worker having negotiated with the government and the government decides out of its own capability or capacity, as it were, based on what it earns and what it can afford to pay, the example I gave earlier, 100,000 naira, what then do you think those in Borno State that make little or nothing at all would be able to afford to pay, if at all they would be able to?
0: They would be able to pay the national benchmark for every state, that this is the minimum we cannot step down below.
1: Okay,
0: so if anything at all, if they cannot do more than what is the national minimum, they cannot go below it.
1: Okay.
0: And that also, we give them a breathing space to understand that this is what we earn. And the workers also will see this is what the government earns. And based on this fact, this is what they're able to afford. I think that would be a way to go.
1: All right. Okay, let's rope in another, conversation, which is quite tangential, or if you like, symmetrical to what we're talking about. Now, we're talking about the wage that's the statutory one, and the one that excludes essentially the ones who are the people or the workers who are not in the formal sector. Now, Guardian compiled a report and then released it detailing what would constitute the cost reflective wage of an individual in Nigeria who's a worker that is not attached to any any beneficiary, so to speak, right? Now, that figure, they pegged it at 372,300 naira, assuming that worker is supporting nobody else. I want to get your thoughts on this. So no parents, no siblings, no children, no other dependents. The cost-reflective wage. Now, this is according to the Guardian newspaper. It was their exclusive report, and they brought out this figure, saying that if you earn anything as a worker under that, based on today's living realities, you're not earning a salary. Your thoughts on this?
0: Okay, I quite agree with that submission. Looking at the figure and all of them that we see around, but you

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I'm JJ, the Macadon, still coming at you like a tomahawk. And don't forget to check us out on Instagram at 937 Rhythm FM. More significantly, y'all can check out the top 7 from any part of the world. 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And before that, y'all check out at 6, Cardi B with Aha. Destroy Lonely holds down the number 5 spot with a song known as Monster. Now, we're stepping into the darker side of the new school sound. Now check us out. Heavy atmosphere, dark textures, minimal production, and that hypnotic delivery that has become part of Destroy Lonely's signature. This is music that feels like midnight. Headphones on, lights low, the world outside, you're somewhere else. Monster leans into that shadowy, futuristic sound of trap music that doesn't need to explain itself. And that's what makes this generation interesting. They're not trying to recreate the sound of 20 years ago. They're creating something of their own. Different textures, different flows, different energy, different rules. Number 5, Destroy Lonely. And that's exactly what it's doing with a monster song known as Monster. Check it out.

0: 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I'm JJ, internationally known, the Mecca Don, your black music historian and microphone professor. 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Before that, y'all checked out at 5, Destroy Lonely, and the song known as Monster.
1: Number 4.
0: Blowing up the number 4 spot is Nigeria's own Rema with Key. Now, this is where Afrobeat steps into the conversation. Rema has built a sound that doesn't fit neatly into one box. Afrobeat, pop, R&B, electronic textures, a little